0: the rooster says.
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Pink Floyd going out for some folks. Sitting around a fire, having some beers tonight on a Saturday, taking in the DVE. That was for you. Thanks for the call. Limelight right now from Rush, DVE.

0: Alice Cooper on your Saturday night, 102.5 DVE. Frank talking at you here, live in the studio. Not some track guy in South Carolina making the bucks talking to you from somewhere else. I'm right here in Pittsburgh. So welcome to the show tonight, whatever you're into. Just like the people that called it earlier, having some beers, sitting around the fire, that's what you're up to. About a couple birthdays. This one you probably heard on one of those Get All the Hits right now on this collection. Tommy Rowe, you know that guy. This was his big hit, Dizzy, from way back then. Tommy Rowe is 84 today. Let's go to the bass. Tom Peterson of Cheap Trick, celebrating a birthday today. He is 76. Played with him since their inception. Then left the band around 1980 after the Dream Police. Did some other things. Worked with his wife on an album and worked with people like Carmine Appice. Was on tour with other people. Then came back for Lap of Luxury in 1987. Has been with the band ever since. Playing the 12-string bass. Something he developed with the people from Hamer. Tom Peterson, happy birthday. Also celebrating their birthday today. It's a guy who is a songwriter. You might have heard him years ago as part of Buddy Holly and the Crickets. His name's Sonny Curtis. He was born this day back in 1937. Tell me, what did he write? I Fought the Law, originally done by the Bobby Fuller Four. Covered by a lot of other people as well. And one other thing you might have noticed, if you were up on a Saturday night, you might have heard this on your TV set. My mama used to watch this. Of course, this is the Joan Jett version. Yes, he wrote the title track to the Mary Tyler Moore Show. Always part of a Saturday night in our house, even though I was too young to know what was going on. Richie Furry from Buffalo Springfield and Poco. He is 82 today. And the Piano Man is celebrating a birthday today. Billy Joel is 77. Over 150 million albums sold worldwide. Greatest Hits is one of the best-selling Greatest Hits collections. 23 million copies alone in the U.S. And his studio album, The Stranger, is his number one best-selling studio album. Great songwriter. Lots of stuff going on. He's got a show in Edinburgh coming up in June. So head over there to Scotland, check out some Billy Joel. But happy birthday to Billy Joel today, 77. Whatever you're celebrating tonight, glad you're taking DVE along with you. Nice to be a part of your night. Dales of the New. Dales. Days of the New is coming up. Also some Heart with Barracuda. Stick around and keep going. It's Saturday night, man. It's not done yet. Keep it on DVE.
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0: 102.5 DVE. Little Tom Petty and the Heartbreakers sending it out to White Oak, PA. Ken and Susie, tune into the sweet sounds of me. No, you're here for the DVE and rock and roll. I know. I want to turn you on to this. I will be with you tomorrow night, 5 to 10, and from 9 p.m. to 10 p.m., it is DVE's Homegrown Show, featuring bands right here in Pittsburgh, Pennsylvania. And tomorrow night, we're going to be featuring acts that will be at the Millville Music Festival, which is next weekend, the 15th and the 16th. Just about all the venues over there in Millville. 350 musical acts, 32 stages. Visual artists, spoken word, comedians, food trucks. It's all going to be there. Millville's a little community there, so you can hit it all. And a cool thing to do is download the app. They don't have the schedule up for where all the bands are going to be yet. 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Carly Conroy, All Mills, No Shirt Neighborhood, Wired to the Moon, Wired to the Moon. Gene the Werewolf's going to be there too. Sad Bulldog. This is just a few of them. There's like a 350 videos here. But get a little taste. Start yourself at Millville Music. All right. MillvilleMusic.org, and then follow the links there and get yourself ready for the music festival next week and get a little taste tomorrow night right here on DVE as I bring you the Homegrown Show.
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0: Hey, this is Pittsburgh, Dad. 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

0: welcome in. This is a public affairs program shedding the light on the interests, issues, and concerns of the greater Pittsburgh area. Good morning. My name is Johnny Hartwell, your host. Today's topic is one of my favorite topics ever. We get to talk about dogs and cats, and we get to talk about the Humane Animal Rescue of Pittsburgh. And from the organization, the board member, Christy Robinette, good to see you again. How are you?
1: Good to see you. I'm wonderful. How about you?
0: I'm doing fantastic.
1: Awesome.
0: We get to talk dogs and cats.
1: Hi, yippee.
0: And Sienna Sheffrin, and you have, wow, that's a lot of letters after your name. Basically, you're part of the behavior training and enrichment. You're a manager at HARP. What are all these letters next to your name?
2: So my master's degree are in applied behavior analysis, public health, and then I do have some certifications in dog training, just to make sure that we are, you know, backing everything we do at the shelter with behavior, with science.
0: Okay. Christy, do you have all those letters?
1: I absolutely do not.
0: She's the expert.
1: 100%.
0: All right. So anyway, we have got a lot of topics to talk about. But for those who aren't familiar with the organization, tell us everything we need to know.
2: So Humane Animal Rescue of Pittsburgh really is a community organization that is designed to help Pittsburgh and all the pet people in Pittsburgh.
0: That's me.
2: Yep. We're trying to keep their pets, you know, with them, with any supplies that we can provide, low-cost vet care. We do house animals in our actual shelter available for adoption, but our goal is really to be the education and service center when it comes to people and their pets.
0: And Christy, you and I are the pet people.
1: We absolutely are.
0: Christy was in the studio about a month ago talking about, you know, financial planning, but we ended up talking a lot about animals.
1: Yes.
0: And you're a board member. So how long have you been involved?
1: I have been involved since about 2019 on the board.
0: Okay.
1: Yes. Yes.
0: And how long have you been a pet lover?
1: All my life.
0: I know your father was very involved with pet organizations as well.
1: Yes.
0: Bob Fragasso,
1: involved with Animal Friends for 35, 40 years on the board. So, yes. Yeah.
0: And obviously, you got a master's degree in this field. So you've been a pet lover for a long, long time as well.
2: I have. I've actually been a veterinary technician, too, for about 15 years, working in different specialty and emergency vets. I started doing dog training when I was 19 just to goof around. And now I accidentally have a career in it, I guess.
0: Accidentally. So when did you really know that this was kind of your calling, that this is what you really wanted to do?
2: I would say right at the end of college, really trying to obviously figure out your life at that point. And I went to a coffee shop one day and started a business online, and it kind of just took off from there. And then I ended up in Pittsburgh with that business, and I did not even know Humane Animal Rescue of Pittsburgh existed. They reached out to me when the manager position opened, and since then, it really has felt like home for me.
0: Mm-hmm. All right, so not only is it an animal shelter, it's also a wildlife rehab center. Can you tell us a little bit? I think most people are familiar with the shelter, but they may not be familiar with the rehab center.
2: The wildlife rehab center is really incredible. I believe it is the largest in Pennsylvania, or second largest rehab center in Pennsylvania. They do incredible things. They've had beaver kits there. They work, this is baby season, so squirrels, possums, everything like that. They really have an incredible center, and it is so, it's so highly specific, and it is not my wheelhouse, but the things that they can do there really do amaze me.
0: So a lot of times an animal gets injured, and they're not dogs and cats usually. It may be a bird or a squirrel or something like that, or some of, like you said, a beaver, or it's some even larger. And the best not to deal with the animal yourself. So you can call the rehab center, and they'll be able to take the animal, heal it, and then send it, you know, back into the wild.
2: Yes, definitely give them a call. They will have the best information on whether to bring it in or leave it there, or how to address it from that point. And then their goal is always to get a live release for these animals to get them back out into the wild and into their natural habitat.
0: All right. There's never a short of, you know, topics to talk about with you guys, but specifically, we want to talk about the Winston Fund. Christy, can you tell us a little bit about this fund?
1: Sure. I had a dog, Winston. His official name was Winston Churchill Robinette, when he was misbehaving. But
0: just like all our kids.
1: Yeah.
0: What was his nickname?
1: Winnie.
0: Winnie?
1: Uh-huh.
0: And what kind of dog?
1: He was a pit bull, American.
0: Okay.
1: Yeah.
0: Because my grandmother had a Boston Terrier named Winston Churchill.
1: Uh-huh.
0: And he called it Winnie, too. So it's so funny. It's so cute. So Winston Churchill Robinette.
1: Yes. So I had adopted him from Animal Friends. He was about 3 1/2. And quickly, as he settled into our house, you started to see him unpack, if you will,
0: mm-hmm.
1: and what those triggers were. And, before that, gosh, I thought you could love a dog out of anything and realize that's not the case, and had to really tap into some behavior modification. I thank the Lord for the trainer who came into the house and helped guide us. But we had to be a very vigilant owner to understand what he could handle and what he couldn't. And that was our priority, mm-hmm. And so we had him for 10 1/2 years and lost him a little over a year ago. And I wanted to honor him. I wanted to honor everybody who does this tough work and be able to help as many of the dogs at the shelter as possible.
0: And so what is the fund designated for? Where do the funds go, or what do you do? How does that all work?
1: I'm going to turn that over to Sienna because she is really in charge of what is best.
0: All right.
1: Yes. Uh-huh.
2: So our goal with the Winston Fund, there's really a couple different prongs with it. One is to make improvements to the shelter mm-hmm. to benefit the dogs that are there currently, because while we really have an incredible facility, it's not home. So that means it is a little extra stressful. So trying to make improvements so that we could run different play groups, get them out of their kennel more, get extra enrichment items. So really help them at the shelter. We also got extra training for some of our staff, and also brought on a canine playgroup coordinator who is just fantastic.
0: That sounds the world's greatest job.
2: It is very specific.
0: Okay.
2: Took
0: okay.
2: a lot of education and training. It's
0: okay.
2: still
0: yes.
2: an ongoing
0: I'm
2: process.
0: Yes.
2: But we're getting those playgroups going, which is just fantastic for the dogs. And then also trying to...
0: It's pretty obvious I need a little training as well. So
2: we can do that. I don't know if that's in the fund, but we'll see. Also trying to provide support for pet parents financially who may not be able to afford training in the home or afford those classes. So we have a couple scholarship programs, the Best Paw Forward candidates program. So things that they can get free behavior help, because they want to bring these dogs into their home. They want to love them, but finances can be an issue.
0: We're going to bookmark Best Paw Forward. We're going to talk a little bit about that in just a bit. But Christy, I can identify my dog Ringo. I don't know how old he is, between 12 and 15. So he's a bit of an old man. He can't hear. He's at the age now. He's very defined. He'll only do what he wants to do at this point. But when I got him, we didn't know if he was going to survive.
1: Yeah.
0: And he had a lot of problems. And initially, we had to overcome a lot of medical issues, let alone behavior issues on top of that. Now, he is the sweetest dog. So it wasn't, bad behavior. It was just that, he was in a household with, I had kids and I had cats. And so, he wasn't familiar with all that. And so it was a different world. And we had to focus on the medical aspect, let alone the behavior stuff.
1: Yeah. Winston, and a lot of these dogs, their circumstances could be pretty horrible before they end up in a shelter. He was found with 5 other dogs outside, sub-zero weather. The humane agent estimated about a month. So they all had frostbite, no food. So they experience a lot, and then trying to deal with that, being in a shelter and then in a home where they are just open to every experience. I'm not sure I realized how overwhelming that is to a dog. You just kind of take that for granted, and you can't. Every dog is different, and you really have to hone in and tune into what they need.
2: We we often expect more of dogs than we do of ourselves. And so through this Winston Fund and what we try to do at HARP is really advocate for the dogs and try to get people to shift their perspective to see it from their point of view.
0: Yeah. And then what a great legacy for Winston.
1: He deserves it. He deserves it.
0: All right. Sienna, you mentioned Best Paw Forward. Tell us a little bit about that.
2: So the Best Paw Forward program was actually started by one of the dogs. When I first came on to HARP, there were quite a few dogs that were having some problem behaviors. Mm-hmm. We don't say behavior problems. They're problem behaviors. We don't want to blame the dog. Mm-hmm. But we were having trouble getting him into a home, knowing he needed that post-adoption support. So this dog actually was missing a couple toes on his forelimb. So that's why we called it the Best Paw Forward program for Hanson, because he had his little paw that he held up all the time. Mm-hmm. But our idea was to start providing one-on-one private training sessions for these dogs that needed that extra support. So dogs who are nominated for the program, which can come from anyone in the shelter, can send me a nomination. They can get 1 to 3 free private training sessions. Before, we were doing it where the people always had to come back to the shelter to get that session. And then through the Winston Fund and my little angel, Christy, here, we now can provide support to go into the home and help them for free, which is just really incredible.
0: All right. Safe Returns. What is that? That's F1, is it F1 GPS collars?
2: The Fi collar. I'm going to let Christy talk about that. She knows more about that one than I do.
1: This will probably make me cry. So the Fi collar, again, where that becomes so important, whether it's somebody who's fostering a dog or recently adopted a dog, and they still have that nervousness, that anxiousness, and they can escape. And my dad actually had that happen to one of the dogs he had adopted. This dog had never been in a house and was doing really well. But when he was bringing him back from getting a haircut, she slipped underneath the garage door. I still had the leash on. We learned a lot on that because 2 weeks we were trying to find her. One, you should never chase the dog. Anybody out there, you need to let them come to somewhere because they will just keep running. They're in survival mode. And I know Sienna knows more about that. Unfortunately, Rosie was hit by a car. So my dad made it his mission to figure out and started at Animal Friends a program where they could provide these collars to fosters or any dogs that they think may be tempted to run or a risk. And I'm so glad HARP has brought that on. I think that it's a huge answer to a problem behavior, right? Did I say it right?
2: You did.
0: We're being trained, Christy.
1: As they start to feel comfortable in their new home.
0: Sure. Yeah. That is a problem, and that's a great solution to that issue. So, and how do they qualify for that, or is it just they adopt it and that you do they have to ask for the Fi collar? Or
2: so my behavior team, who is incredible, shout out to them, will identify dogs that we call them a flight risk. So we identify those dogs and determine whether they need that collar to go home with, whether that's foster or adoption. We also, any dog that goes out on our Barks and Rec field trip has one of those collars on, since they are with brand new people, just for safety.
0: Well, when I I initially fostered this dog, which now is Ringo, who's I've had for 10 years now, he was not a flight risk, simply because he knew right away where the food was coming. And I don't blame him. I'm with you, Ringo. I know. So tell us a little bit about HARP's training and enrichment.
2: So our training and enrichment program is for both dogs within the shelter, and then also we do have a public training program. But within the shelter, we have a team of behavior specialists who are able to identify problem behaviors, run some assessments on them and try to really do everything we can within the shelter to train that and get the dogs the life skills that they're going to need when they're adopted. A lot of these dogs, kind of like Christy said, may have never been in a home before, so they don't have the life skills that they need. So we do our very best to teach them, you know, while they're there. Of course, our goal is only to have them for a short amount of time. Sometimes we do end up with longer stay dogs working on those problem behaviors. We have one right now that we have had to desensitize to cars. She would just, anytime she saw a car of any kind, would freak out. Mm-hmm. That has actually taken about 2 months to work on, but she is getting very close to clearing for adoption. Good. Yes.
1: Awesome.
0: All right, Christy, tell us a little bit how the community can help.
1: Sure. Obviously, volunteering. Number one, we always can use as much help as possible. I know that coming in the new year, a couple things that the Winston Fund is looking to do is maybe hire a volunteer coordinator who can walk the dogs back and forth to the play groups. I know, and I'm kind of sidetracking, but I want Sienna to talk about just quickly the she shed that goes to, because I'm so excited about this. Okay.
2: We are trying to get funds together for a she shed, which really is going to be, like we were talking about, those life skills. It's going to represent a home environment. We're going to try to replicate a living room as best we can to take dogs in there and be able to run our assessments in that more real life environment. And that takes a lot. We need furniture. We need a generator. We need all the... like, we want to put a mini fridge in there just in case we need snacks.
0: That sounds awesome.
2: Some Wi-Fi. You never know.
1: Yes. So where people can help, the second point is donating towards the Winston Fund. And you can do that on the website and choose where you want your funds to go. But this fund is really to help Sienna and her team do what they need to do to give these dogs a chance in an environment that isn't a home. But we're getting them ready for that forever home.
0: So volunteer, give, and of course you can talk as well. And for those who aren't familiar where the HARP location is, can you tell us a little more?
2: So we have our East End location, which is on Hamilton Avenue, next to the Pickleball Warehouse, which is really fun. And then we also have our North Side location on Western Avenue, which we had the draft 2 weeks ago, and the puppies were getting a ton of attention from all the out-of-town fans, and they were really having a good time.
0: You know, that's funny, because I was probably a block away from you guys, and there was a ton of activity. I was wondering if anybody stopped in to see you guys.
2: So we were closed for the shelter, but we were walking the dogs around as a little bit of a training exercise, getting them used to those stressful environments, and they did phenomenal.
0: All right, so we mentioned volunteering, adopting, fostering, giving. But here's an event that you can participate and help out HARP as well. Coming up next weekend, Saturday, May 16th, it's the 4th Annual Barks and Brews, a dog-friendly afternoon of craft beers, delicious eats, and community fun. Can you tell us a little more about Barks and Brews?
2: So Barks and Brews is a really cool event. We have a variety of breweries from all over Pittsburgh come, and with your ticket, you can get some samples of their beers, and you can bring your doggy friend. It does require a doggy ticket. You do need to register ahead of time just for safety and numbers.
0: Do dogs have to be 21?
2: Well, I think in dog years, that's 3.
1: Good answer.
0: That is a good answer. All right, we covered a lot of topics. We talked about the Winston Fund. We talked about the Best Paw Forward and HARP's training and enrichment, how the community can help. We talked about Barks and Brews. Did we leave anything? Like, every time you guys come in, it's never a shortage of topics to talk about, but is there anything else that we need to cover?
2: I would say if you're sitting at home, and when we said problem behavior, you got that little feeling on the back of your neck, feel free to sign up for one of our public training classes. You go to humaneanimalrescue.org, and it's under programs and services. We have our summer schedule out, and actually the fee for the classes does come back as a donation to the shelter, plus you get a lot of information from our fantastic instructors.
0: Sienna and Christy, thank you so much for your time.
2: Thank
0: and
2: you.
0: Good luck in
1: thank
0: the future.
1: Thank you, Johnny.
0: And coming up next, we're going to be talking to Ann and Beth about a special Rush to Crush Cancer Weekend. That's next.
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0: And we're back. Good morning. My name is Johnny Hartwell, your host. A couple of special guests in studio. Let's say hello to Ann Regan, Executive Director of Rush to Crush Cancer, and Beth Wild, President of UPMC Hillman Cancer Center. Thank you both for joining me.
4: Thanks, Johnny, for having us.
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0: All right, so tell us everything we need to know about Rush to Crush Weekend.
4: Rush to Crush Weekend takes place May 16th and 17th. May 16th, we have our PNC Mile to Crush Cancer Walk and an opening ceremony. And on Sunday is our ride day. We have four different routes. Anyone can take part in any of the routes from 8 miles to 60, and it's a really fun, inspiring weekend.
0: And it's also virtual as well.
4: We do have a virtual option, so if you cannot physically be with us the day of, you can still support the mission and support the cause.
0: All right, Beth, let me ask you, where does the funds go to?
5: 100% of the rider-raised dollars support research at UPMC Hillman Cancer Center. All of those funds stay local. So all of those funds have an opportunity to impact patients in our area, as well as advancing the field of cancer globally.
0: All right, so let me get back to you, Ann. What's your goal? What do you hope to accomplish? Now, this is your fourth year, right?
4: This is our fourth year. Every year we're growing. So we just want to bring awareness to our mission, bring an event that everyone, the community, can come out and be a part of. There's really something for everyone. 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It impacts everyone, and this is an opportunity for everyone to get involved.
0: All right, if somebody wants to donate or participate, where do they go?
4: They go to rushtocrushcancer.org.
0: That's easy. All right, so you started this fourth year. This is your fourth year, correct?
4: This is our fourth year.
0: All right, so tell us the genesis. How did it evolve?
4: 2023 was our first year, and it was really a vision of UPMC Hillman Cancer Center's leadership to bring something, bring an event that the community can be a part of.
5: And as we look at the landscape, now more than ever, it's important to find additional dollars to help support cancer research. Cancer research is what fuels all of the great treatment we can provide to patients today. And sometimes these innovations are decades in the making. So we wanted to start an event where people could support this research in a way that not only connects with the community and supports wellness activities, but actually allows us to create this fund base that we think will grow a lot over the years to support research advancement.
0: And does this fundraising stay here in the Pittsburgh?
5: It stays right here. 100% of the funds stay right here. They support our researchers at UPMC Hillman Cancer Center. They support the research that happens at our flagship facility in Shadyside, as well as in communities across Pennsylvania.
0: All right, let's get back to the Rush to Crush Weekend. It's a walk, and it's also you can bike, and you can do it virtual. So
4: you can do everything. On Saturday, we have our opening ceremony, and it's a really moving event. We finish the evening with the PNC Mile to Crush Cancer Walk, and on Sunday, there really is something for everyone. If you want to ride a trail, you jump on the 8 Mile, and it's closed. It's a closed trail. If you want to see the city in a way you've never seen it before, you jump on on your bike and you ride 15 miles through closed roads through downtown Pittsburgh, which is a really unique experience.
0: But if you're a serious cyclist,
4: but if you're a serious cycler, you have our 30 and our 60 miles routes. They are on open roads. We kicked them off at Central Elementary up in Allison Park, and they have an opportunity to see and experience the Pittsburgh Hills as they make their way down into downtown and finish in the South Side.
0: All right, so your first year, how much money did you raise?
4: Our first year, we raised $625,000.
0: Wow, that's amazing. And what's projected this year?
4: Well, our goal is always, we want to hit the 1 million mark, so.
0: Wow, that's amazing.
4: Yeah, over the past 3 years, we have raised $1.6 million that has gone directly back to cancer research.
0: All right, Beth. So you let's say they hit that mark, they hit the goal, $1 million. What does that mean for the Pittsburgh region? What does that mean for the Hillman Cancer Center? What does that mean for our community?
5: So as the region's only NCI-designated comprehensive cancer center, we not only provide great care, but we support research. And that research means many things. The research means work on the at the bench with microscopes, what you might be used to seeing from science class. But that research mission also applies to screening and early detection programs, education. Our mission is to reduce the cancer burden across the region that we serve. And so that means these funds go to support

0: my stepmother was diagnosed with cancer about a decade ago, and she's doing great. She is cancer-free, and her cancer journey was very different than what my mom's had been 30 years ago. And I use that personal story just to show that we have seen tremendous progress. I've been in oncology for about 2 decades, and the progress that I've seen in just that short period of time is remarkable. We're able to treat disease. People are living with their cancer longer. We're curing patients. And we weren't able to say that 3 or 4 decades ago.
1: You know, I don't know anybody. I don't know any individual who hasn't been impacted by cancer.
2: Exactly.
1: Yeah. All right. So we only have a couple of minutes left. So let's kind of talk about the Rush for Crush weekend. Tell us everything we need to know.
3: Well, you can jump. There's something for everyone. As I said, we have volunteer opportunities. We have ability to walk, raise money. We have sponsor. We have open opportunities for corporate companies to sponsor us.
1: Well, PNC is the main
3: PNC
1: sponsor.
3: PNC is our presenting sponsor.
1: Do you have
3: sponsor.
1: Any other sponsors you would like to mention? Well, or are there just too many to mention?
3: We are fortunate. We are supported by this wonderful community we call Pittsburgh and our corporations here locally. But PNC has been with us from the beginning. They supported our vision, and they're just ongoing supporters throughout.
0: And it's never too late to get involved.
3: Right.
0: People can sign up to the event. Mm-hmm. They can make donations for a month after the event to support riders. And so even if folks aren't able to ride or they've got plans that day, in addition to the virtual option, they can find a rider or a team to whom they'd like to donate. And we like to provide all of these options because we do want to make this a community event. We plan on doing this for a very long time. We want this to be part of the event fabric in Pittsburgh. And we just hope everybody wants to come out and join us.
1: It's coming up next weekend, actually. So do you have any other fundraisers throughout the year that you want to quickly mention?
3: We do. We are a year-round nonprofit. So we have a couple different events that take place. We have our Bespoke Bash, which we just held here in March, where we got to honor Dr. Stanley Marks. We have a kids event coming up, but we have opportunities to stay involved all year round. And like Johnny, like we said, we're only year 4. So we're continually to grow, working with our community to see different ways of how they can get involved.
1: All right. We have about a minute left. So tell us everything we need to know. What's about how to sign up and what's going, what do you expect? What can they expect to happen next weekend?
3: You can expect to have a wonderful moving weekend. Go to rushtocrushcancer.org. You can sign up. You can register. You can register to walk. You can register to ride. 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As you said before, Johnny, everyone's been touched by cancer. So this is an opportunity for you to make a real impact on the future.
1: Again, what's the website again?
3: RushToCrushCancer.org.
1: And Beth, thank you for your time.
3: Thank you so much.
1: And good luck with your event.
3: Thank you very much.
1: As always, if you have any comments, concerns, or an idea for a future program, please email us from this radio station's website. I'm Johnny Hartwell. Thank you so much for listening.

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0: Ram Jam 102.5 DVE. It's Eric Taylor and some Pearl Jam before that. And Mike McCready of Pearl Jam has been creative in a different way. He has a graphic novel that's going to be published this year. Farewell to Seasons is the title of it, and it's set in the 1980s Seattle music scene. I don't know. Mike might have some ideas on that, right? Farewell to Seasons is going on sale October 6th. It's 102.5 DVE.
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I'm Russ on the rocker. 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

0: 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I'm Russ on the rocker. Mom's Day. Happy Mother's Day. 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Or just get a request in and let me know what you're up to. 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
1: 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They play everything. I don't know a song you guys haven't played. Well, it's Backstreet Boys. But thank you for rocking out. Think you could play Stone Temple Pilots.
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Regardless of what the urban legend says, this song is not about what you've thought it was about your whole life, at least according to Phil Collins. 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Maybe he was just saying that to avoid litigation. I don't know. DVE.

0: Frampton 102.5 DVE. I'm Russ on the rocker, the weekend rocker, where it's Mom's Day. Happy Mother's Day. And it's an even better day because the Flyers got swept by Carolina. So the Flyers going to go another year without winning the cup. It's been 51 years. It'll be at least 52.
1: They hurry. They might be able to catch the Penguins on the back nine at the golf course. Freebie. Softball. There you go. It's for you guys.
0: Anytime we take a shot at Philadelphia, it's fine by me. Nirvana and Billy Squire. Thanks, dude. On the way, Weekend Rock, DVE.
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0: Stones Weekend Rocker 102.5 DVE. I'm Russ Rose, and the Stones have a new album coming out, amazingly, I know, on July 10th. Something Tongues, which is called? Yeah, Foreign Tongues. That's what it's called. And while we don't have the full track list, at least last time I checked, of all 14 songs, we know 7 of the songs, and we know one of them is going to be a cover of an Amy Winehouse song, You Know I'm No Good. So that's some new Stones that they kind of been trickling out the news and everything to us, you know, as you got to build up the suspense, I guess. All right, I got your Foo Fighters and Zepp on the way. Zeppelin doing the reggae. Love it. DVE.
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So Def Leppard say they've been working on new music, right? Didn't they just drop a new song on us not that long ago? Dogs of War or Gods of War? It's one of those, something like that. It was actually really good. But Joe Elliott said they got a lot more in the hopper, right? I love to hear that. I'm Russ on the Rocker, DBE.

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0: Oh, that'll be high in our Memorial Day 500 Fleetwood Max Rhiannon and 102.5 DVE. I'm Russ on the rocker. And what happened to Stevie Nicks' solo album? Wasn't that long ago, or maybe it was like a year ago. She was talking about recording all this new music, you know, really pulling it out of the story of her life and not holding back. And then I haven't heard anything lately about that. So I don't know. I don't know where we're at. I'm Russ on the rocker. Did I say that? Russ Rose? R-U-S-S-R-O-S-E? Just saying. White Stripes, who are going in the Rock and Roll Hall of Fame on the way here. Weekend Rock, DVE.
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0: 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I'm Russ on the rocker. What's up?
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I won an awesome bet one time back when I was in college. A naughty bet that was not Aldo Nova. That was, in fact, Bad Company. And I won. It was a good bet. That's back around the time this was a new song. Ooh, I'm old. DVE.

0: 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That will no doubt be in our Memorial Day 500. 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You have through today, through tonight at midnight to get your top 10 to us so we can count them down over the Memorial Day weekend. All right? All right. I'm Russ on the rocker. Bush on the way. DVE.
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Warren Zevon, 102.5 DVE. I'm Russ. I'm stepping out. Happy Mother's Day. It's a little late in the day. She'll probably know you forgot if you haven't called by now, but still make the call. All right. Have a great one. See you next week, DVE.

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1: DVE with Pink Floyd from The Wall. 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

0: Roger, Freddie, John, and Brian. That's your queen right there, Fat Bottom Girls. Frank with you on a Sunday afternoon. Beautiful, beautiful day. Can't say it enough. Happy Mother's Day. And Celtic beat Rangers. It's a good start to the day. Whatever you're into, thanks for taking me with you here on the DVE 102.5 FM, wherever you are on the iHeartRadio app. You can always get me at Guy Overnight on Twitter or Instagram, should you want to. Frank Sindrich on Facebook. You're all welcome. Later on tonight, I'm bringing you Pittsburgh music, the homegrown show. Tonight, featuring bands playing next weekend at the Millvale Music Festival. And I have more information on the Millvale Music Festival within the show and also a little bit later. MillvaleMusic.org. Start your journey right there. But tonight, you're going to hear from Royal Honey. That's it. No. Bentley Hardware, Bastard Bearded Irishman, Mean Blue Planets, Molly Alphabet, and a lot more. The Regals. Sorry, guys. Regal Suite. And Gene the Werewolf. It's going to be good. Get you ready for the festival next weekend. It's going to be a banger. But please tell your friends if they're one of those bands or even if they're not. They're going to be on the radio tonight. The whole festival is going to be fantastic, as it is every year, and we'll have more on that later on, too. Let's get back into the rock and the roll. Frank with you here on DVE. The song is called Plush. 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

ZZ Top, Sharp Dressed Man from Eliminator on 102.5. When I was on vacation just the last week, I read this book called Lennon Remembers. Good interview with Jan Wenner from Rolling Stone with John and Yoko from back around 1971 or 72, right after the Beatles broke up. Look up that one. Good insight. Here's John Lennon now on 102.5.

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Skinner from the album Street Survivors on DVE. Rolling Stones coming up just around the bend right now. This one from the album Synchronicity, The Police on DVE.

bringing you Talking Through the Breaths here on 102.5, live out here in Bridgeville on a beautiful May afternoon. Can't say it enough. Happy Mother's Day. Especially up there, got the call in. Aunt Mom, part of the Blue Crew, checking in there. Blue Cat and all. And Dad Guy, you're okay. That Dad Guy. Happy Mother's Day, my friends. Glad you're tuned in. Let's do a couple birthdays. Just lost this guy, unfortunately, just a few weeks ago. Dave Mason would have been 80 today. Of course, with Traffic for many years, one of the original members of Traffic. This is his solo work. You know, various other songs he did. Feeling All Right with Traffic. Of course, the big cover that Joe Cocker did. But unfortunately, we just lost him. Dave Mason would have been 80 today. We lost him April 19th. Also celebrating a birthday. Maybe not where you want him to be. But he's no longer with us. Just a young kid when we lost him. Sid Vicious would have been 69 today. He was only 21 when he died back in 1979. Of course, with the Sex Pistols, one of my favorite stories is Freddie Mercury and Queen were recording right down the hall, so he went to see what the Sex Pistol thing was about. He was introduced to him as, you know, this is Sid Vicious. And Freddie Mercury called him Simon Ferocious. Sid didn't like that too much. I read that, I cracked up. But Sid Vicious, happy birthday where you are. He would have been 69 today. And over there in Ireland, you might have heard of this guy. Bono turned 66 today. From the beginning, think about it, with you two, none of those guys ever said, I'm doing a solo album. They've done solo work here and there. They've worked with other people, Bono with Clannad and backing vocals on other things and movies and books. You too, they're the band. No one ever started there any other band. But happy birthday to Bono. Of course, you know about his outspokenness in world issues and hunger and the One campaign. But the music, you're a U2 fan, that's what you're there for, right? One of the best frontmen ever, in my opinion. I know there's detractors out there that are like, I can't stand the guy. That's okay. But happy birthday to Bono. It's 102.5 DVE. Moving on with your afternoon. Pearl Jam is up next. The song is Yellow Ledbetter. Digging the Sunday on DVE.

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Paul McCartney and Wings Live and Let Die on 102.5. Heading to the 90s for some Radiohead in just a bit. Well, we start with this one from 1981. Stevie Nicks, Edge of 17.

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Heard before that little Collective Soul. Did you like that? Zeppelin is on the way right after this from Billy Squire.

0: mom likes something that you like. Then you find out she knew all about them years ago. And they have this special sense. You don't think they're listening or watching, but they are. One time I put on a Pretenders album. The first song on the first album is called Precious. If you know, then you know what that song is. It's a very good song. There's a point where there's an expletive, quite strong. So I was playing the record in the house, listening to it. I knew that part was coming up. I went, you know, Howard the Duck and Mr. I'm Not Too Precious, So Baby. And I turned down the volume for like 2 seconds, turned it back up again. I just kept going on what I was doing. From upstairs, I hear, I wouldn't have noticed if you hadn't turned it down. She still doesn't listen to the Pretenders, but she's still awesome. Mom. Plus those other moms in the neighborhood. Mrs. Polak, Mrs. Hobel, Mrs. Getzy, Mrs. Morenzi kept their eyes on us. Heard you were throwing rocks at cats. Who told you? That wasn't me. That's just a hypothetical. I wasn't throwing any rocks at cats. But you know what I'm talking about. You get home, and your mother just gets off the phone and just gives you the finger wag. Come here. I want to talk to you. Love you, Mom. Hope you're loving your mom today in some way. Maybe she's no longer around. Appreciate her while she is here. I see a lot of posts about that today. Happy Mother's Day. It's 102.5 DVE. Maybe The Offspring was your mom's favorite band. Well, call her up. We're going to play them next. Self-Esteem, the name of the song. My name's Frank. It's 102.5 DVE on your Sunday.
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Van Halen going out to Eric in the Rocks listening this afternoon. Got me over there on the Twitter, like you can, at Guy Overnight. 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Foo will be first. Right after this, for you out there in West Mifflin.